0: What is going on, Knoxville? This is Park and Peyton, a.k.a. P Squared, back with Oxville 865. This is what now? Episode 59, Peyton?
1: Yeah, sorry we've missed the studio the past few weeks. We've obviously still kept up with DJing. Last set happened at Barrow House just a few weeks ago. In the meantime, though, we've been on rooftops, bluffs, you name it, everywhere in between. Just enjoying the last moments of our semesters here at UTK. Graduation's creeping up on us too. Pretty scary thought. Park, how was LDoc for you, last day of class?
0: LDoc, man, I had no classes on LDoc, so
1: Tuesday.
0: Tuesday was my official last day of class. It's funny, I have three classes on Tuesday, and the week prior, all the teachers sent emails saying, hey, class is optional this week, and then as soon as nobody went to class, they sent another email saying, we're done with class for the semester.
1: That's awesome. So, okay, last time in Haslam, though, did you just, like, turn around before you exited the double doors, reminisce a little bit? You're like, get me out of here.
0: Dude, I left, and I kind of did not realize it was my last time in Haslam.
1: Dang, dude.
0: Had a quiz in my 4 o'clock class, took it, and then just walked out. It was time to go. Like, I'll prep for finals another day.
1: Yeah, you know what? That's a good point, dude. Yeah.
0: How was your? Well, I guess you're not in last day of class anymore.
1: December. Yeah, I remember being like, all right, this is it, and I could say with confidence, being like four or five months graduated now. I do not miss going to class.
0: Yeah,
1: I'm gonna miss everyone being here, obviously, and the stuff that made Knoxville home that we did.
0: What was on the agenda for the post-grad last day of class?
1: That I had? Yeah. I mean, I think I definitely did have class on the last day, but I'm pretty sure I just had to go to watch some presentations. Like, I had already presented, and it was pretty easy, but I was like, man, I got to show up. Like, you know, we're paying for it, I guess. It was really easy, though, and I was just killer. Like, dang. And even, like, a couple days ago, I had to print out some resumes at the library, so that was my first time back on campus for a while. Speaking of Canvas, it's down. Did you see that?
0: Yeah, dude, crazy.
1: Detrimental on the study day, too.
0: For those that don't know, Canvas got ransomware attacked. Their parent company basically just got smoked by a group of hackers, and they are requesting some money before May 12th, I believe.
1: Is this true?
0: Yeah. Oh, yeah. There's
1: mighty convenient timing here.
0: Yeah, right as finals come up, we got a bunch of emails from professors saying that, you know, we're going to try and work with everybody, but Canvas is out for the count until further notice. So that's pretty awesome news, huh?
1: Yeah, I guess so. I'm trying to think. I feel like all my finals have been on Canvas except for freshman year economics, and it was the last darn day of the final schedule.

0: the university switching from Adidas or Nike to Adidas. So they sold a bunch of their extra Nike gear. And I loaded up, dude. I spent like $500 there.
1: Hey, you got that bucket hat from there, huh?
0: Dude, yeah. I got two bucket hats.
1: Dang.
0: Yeah, it was good stuff. They were selling football helmets for, let's see, the smoky gray was like $1,000. And then the white and orange ones were like $500. And then blacks were like $300.
1: Really?
0: Yeah, it was. I wanted to buy one. I was low key. I was in line and everyone had a helmet. I'm like, dang, I should have bought one because there were so many. I could have easily bought one.
1: Why are they getting rid of the helmets? Like, where's the Nike logo on them? Or are they just getting?
0: They're just getting rid of them because they buy new stuff every year, regardless. Oh, okay, and they can make $1,000 helmet. So
1: yeah, I'm glad my tuition money can help with that.
0: Yeah, for real.
1: My gosh,
0: I got a cool question for the day as we wrap up our time with Oxville.
1: Shoot.
0: If you could relive 1 year of college with everything you know now, what year are you picking?
1: Ooh, it has to be freshman year. Just absolutely not knowing a thing. Like, I remember my sister telling me, like, it was after our first semester here, we go home for winter break, and she's like, you're going to love this next semester you have because no one has pressure to get an internship. Like, everyone's just going to go home and get a job. Your friend group's established. You kind of got a feel for campus. Like, you're going to hit the ground running, which we did.
0: Dang.
1: So I think, like, freshman year, like, that first semester, I feel like I could have been, like, a little more exerting or, like, gone to do more stuff. Like, the quarry, for example.
0: Yeah,
1: like,
0: dude.
1: I have never been to the quarry until senior year.
0: You should have been doing that a long time ago.
1: Long time ago. So I feel like if I had exposed myself to more things like that freshman year, then sophomore, junior, so on and so forth would have been that much more stacked. What about you?
0: I have to agree. I think freshman year was just too much fun.
1: I know.
0: You know, you don't know what you're doing on a Thursday afternoon. You really don't have much homework.
1: No.
0: Pre-AI, by the way.
1: True.
0: Pre-GPT. No, it was so much fun, dude. Being in the dorm is sick. Honestly, don't regret it at all.
1: Yeah, at the same time, though, most fun I'll never want to have again.
0: Yeah.
1: I don't miss wearing shower shoes.
0: True. So true.
1: Oh, my gosh.
0: That's awesome.
1: Yeah, I threw away. That was the first thing I threw away were those red Crocs I wore in the Hess Hall showers.
0: Dude, oh my god.
1: They were freaking grody.
0: Yeah.
1: They had a little stench to them.
0: I still have my rubber Birkenstocks from.
1: Oh my gosh. Yeah, I remember like. Oh, it was guaranteed. Like, you either see a turd or a hairball in the corner of the shower every time you walk.
0: Oh, something nasty.
1: Yeah.
0: I got another cool question. If you. Would you erase all social media forever for $1 million?
1: So, would you define social media as like something you have a profile in? Like,
0: yes.
1: So, like, LinkedIn's gone.
0: LinkedIn's gone.
1: All the obvious other
0: ones. The only thing, here's an example. Apple Music is still the thing, but there's no profiles. Like, you can't see what your friends are listening to.
1: You low-key can.
0: Oh, you? Yeah, no, I'm saying
1: you. Could you, like, use a streaming service still, though?
0: Yeah, I would say, like, cut away the profile aspect of it, but leave the actual service.
1: I mean, honestly, screw it. Like, if I really, my job doesn't depend on it at all, so I would honestly take the million and go off the grid. I mean, as long as you can still, like, call and text.
0: Yeah. No, you could call
1: in
0: and text.
1: In this day and age,
0: no,
1: you got to be able to do that.
0: Just no media.
1: I actually would. I mean, it's not like I use Instagram for posting. I'm just doom scrolling all the time.
0: Yeah.
1: So I could probably be without that habit, all things considered.
0: No,
1: I don't want to shake it, but.
0: No more slop.
1: Yeah. Would you?
0: Oh, yeah. Oh, yeah. In heartbeat.
1: Dang.
0: I despise social media. I like it, but I think it's terrible.
1: Yeah. Dang. That's a good question. Because I did debate it for a little bit, but a million, I can make that go a long way.
0: A million bones. Yeah. That's pretty.
1: Yeah. Shout out Robin Hood.
0: Pretty nice. Yeah.
1: Put it all in there.
0: Paid in part by.
1: Oh my gosh. You got any final words before we kick off this set, man? Because we got a little John Summit that's gonna lead us off here.
0: I'm excited. Let's see it.
1: All right, guys, we're gonna toss it off to the regular radio, and we'll check in at the latter half of the hour. We're gonna be out of here at 9 this time, so a little shorter, but we'll be sure to get the pack of tunes in for you. So on behalf of Park and I, we can't thank you enough for tuning in.

0: Ladies and gentlemen, closing out the hour with a little bit of Tech House. Yeah, great show. We are going to run it back next week. Peyton, man, how are you feeling?
1: Amazing. We're just trying to kick off this finals week with all the juice we got. I know that we're going to end it an hour early, but also we're going to try and be back here one last time in the station to wrap it up. And I mean, yeah, we've been taking over Oxville since we were sophomores, darn near.
0: Man,
1: it was the Midnight Voyage then. We rebranded it. Never looked back.
0: All the Midnight Voyagers been on a wild ride.
1: Hey, I know the OGs, man.
0: I still love that name.
1: It is tough, but I remember Matt told us, he's like, man, y'all got to rebrand because that's Dakota's.
0: Yeah.
1: It was insane.
0: I know, dude.
1: Whatever. We'll be back same place next week. Parky, what you want?
0: Peace out, skaters.
1: Peace out, skaters. Follow us on Instagram at Oxville865. You'll find us. We post all the good stuff relating to house music, concerts, outside and in between of that. And, yeah, same time, same place next week. Looking forward to
0: Ka-chow!
1: It.
0: Ka-chow!

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That's T-I-X. WTK says go Vols.

0: Hello, hello, hello, Knoxville.
1: What's up, Knoxville? There I lost go. My voice.
0: Yeah, Nathan, Schrodinger's gag, DJ Schrodinger's gag, lost his voice this week, so we're going to have to deal with it. Tonight is our final show of the semester. This semester is wrapping up. We, we got a little release from tomorrow because I did have an exam at 10:30 in the morning.
1: Yeah, hashtag Canvas hack.
0: Yeah, Canvas hack. Just hack Canvas. That's the free infinite finals postponed glitch.
1: Yeah, the ultimate procrastination.
0: Yep.
1: We do not condone hacking.
0: No, don't hack things, but I am... Can I say that I'm happy that it got hacked? I'm glad...
1: It was a positive inconvenience.
0: Positive inconvenience because now we get to turn the freak up with you guys, and I'm so happy to be here.
1: Yeah, we've got some good tracks for y'all. My set tonight, it's like... I wanted to translate the feeling of, like, the club closing. You have to go home, like, the sadness. But maybe you go to the afters. You get some McDonald's when the sun is rising. And the club will always be there.
0: So. Exactly. This is our final time being in the studio live mixing with you guys until August.
1: August, yeah.
0: Yeah.
1: Unless I decide to do it over the summer.
0: Yeah. We might. Hey, we might tap in with you guys. But with that being said... Nathan, are you ready to go?
1: I'm ready.
0: Ready to go? All right. Let's hop in with DJ Schrodinger's gag first. This is live DJing mixing in the studio on WTK. This is Shake It Up Radio.

0: Hey guys, that was it for my set. If there's one thing about this, it's that was my magnum opus, actually. That is the best I ever think I've ever DJed.
1: So good.
0: And I also discovered my love for the spiral effect. But we're going to cut to a quick word from our sponsors, and then we'll be right back with DJ Lava Girl. Stay tuned.
1: Let's go.
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0: We are here with DJ Lava Girl tonight.
12: Hey, everybody.
0: Tell us about your set for finale night. What are you trying to give?
12: I don't know, just like fun. I didn't have like a specific vibe. I just chose songs I like. Honestly, I had a whole set and then I hated it. And then I found a bunch more songs. Somehow we found a bunch of good songs. So I actually think it sounds pretty good.
0: I'm hoping so. Yeah, that's the part of good curation. Like you think you have it, and then it's like, I can't do this.
12: Yeah.
0: And then you just look elsewhere. And that could be your best set. So we've come a really long way. Are you excited to play?
12: Oh my gosh, yeah, our final set.
1: We're having so much fun in the studio, guys. This is the send-off of a century. We really enjoyed bringing and curating these sounds for you guys.
12: Yeah, we did. This was a gift.
0: We're having a little studio party with two people in the studio, but...
1: Three!
0: Oh, oops.
12: Yeah, there's three other people here.
0: Miscalculated.
12: Shout out to them, even though
1: they're in the other room.
0: You're making a podcast right
12: now. They're making a podcast.
1: Yeah. Hey, we're kind of making a podcast too.
12: Yeah, we are actually.
0: True.
1: So tee that.
0: Well, you ready to get into it?
12: I'm so ready.
1: All right, guys.
0: This is DJ Lava Girl with Shake It Up Radio on Volunteer Radio 90.3 The Rock, UT's College of Rock.
1: 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Let's go.

0: All right. That was Lava Girl. Well done.
1: Hey, guys.
0: So well done.
1: Messed up a little bit there at the end, but hey, I had fun.
0: Everything else was like bit perfect in my ear.
1: Yeah,
0: I need
1: actually, it sounded really good over here, guys. You probably didn't get nearly as good of an experience, but I'll post it on SoundCloud and listen to it there.
0: It was awesome.
1: I'm going to fix a few things.
0: It was so awesome.
1: Hey, thank you. Thank you.
0: All right, we're going to jump into me, DJ Rowe.
1: Here we go.
0: I'm going to do some ish for you guys. This is one of two of my sets, so this one's going to be a little shorter.
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0: Hi.
1: Hi, DJ Rowe. Hi.
0: Hi.
1: Hey.
0: Hey. 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
1: Okay, here we go.
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0: Hey, Ro, how you feeling about your set?
1: Yummy set. Little messy, little muddy, but
0: that's the beauty of things.
1: That's the beauty of DJing, is that you can get out of it.
0: Great. Well, we're going to hop to a quick word from our sponsors, and then I'm going to hop back on the decks for y'all. 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
0: Hello, Sammy.
6: Hey, what's up?
0: Not much. Getting ready to play my second set.
6: Yep.
0: Yeah. What's some big things? Happening? What's some big things happening?
7: Canvas
6: is down,
0: season. Yeah, it's final season.
6: Final season.
0: Final episode for final season.
8: Dogs are hollering to get out, but I say, hold on.
0: Yeah.
8: Because the fence is closed, and we're going to open it soon.
0: After finals.
9: If you can't run with the big dogs, then just go ahead and stay on the porch.
8: If you can't run with the big dogs, stay in the kiddie pool, friend. That's all I have to say to you.
0: Yeah. Crazy things happening in Knoxville. You want to know? Okay. I learned something the other day.
6: What'd you learn?
0: I need a job.
6: Oh, wow, boy. Get on the fucking...
0: I went to Sunspot and I picked up an application. So, Sunspot, I know you're one of our sponsors. I'd love to DJ for y'all. I realized I needed a job when I do reality TV long terms. I'm doing a drag race long term. I'm actually hosting a drag race long term called Gags Un Race. And I told my contestants, I said, if you want to survive this week, tune into the show, because I will be giving you a hint on how to survive the elimination.
6: Oh.
0: If any of them end up in the bottom two, it's a music video. They got to send me a music video, and they got to send me Get Together, European version, Madonna. And so, yeah.
6: I hope you heard that.
0: But enough of that. I digress. Let's get into these tracks.
10: 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We bring you all the UK garage hits that you need and love.
0: Yes, even though this isn't garage. But let's get started.

0: Hey guys.
1: Hi.
0: You did it. What you guys? That's you guys like it? Set.
2: It so was good. It was really fun. I don't know why the board disconnected in the middle of it, but it was fun. Mm. You know, DJing, as I've said before on the show, sometimes you mess up, but it's all about it's all about how you get out of the traps.
0: I know you guys listening are very forgiving. We don't need to worry.
2: Yeah, and at the end, I was like, let me play around with some pad FX. Like, what's the worst that could happen? So, you know, Shake It Up Radio.
0: You did. Yep.
2: It's all about having fun. Just it's been such a good semester to develop like my DJ skills because I started this in January. We started the show.
0: We started
2: in February.
0: Like the same time. I think you started like a little bit before me.
2: Yeah. So I think this really is the pinnacle of music and all that stuff. And yeah. But we got DJ Roe here.
0: Yep.
2: We're gonna cut to a quick 8-second word from our sponsors, and then we'll be right back.
0: Yeah, we'll be right back. All right. Enjoy.
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4: All right. Back in the studio. Live mixing, of course. Of course, is what we do. They know me.
0: They know me.
4: They know my name. DJ Roe, hopefully y'all do. Follow me on Instagram, DJ Roe _. I just started that after doing my first set on a CDJ at... Sassy Ann's. So yeah,
2: you won't regret it.
4: You won't regret it. All right, this is my second set of the night. This one's a little more
2: juicy.
4: This one's a little more juicy. Yeah, I got some fun songs in here, some fun blends. So hope y'all enjoy.
0: Woo!
4: Let's go.

0: Give it up for DJ Ro. That was fabulous. Woo.
1: Sorry, guys, about that one little thing. My board disconnected.
0: Yeah, the board disconnected. Come on.
1: You know the vibes. You know the freaking vibes. I hope y'all liked that last one. I really like Chance the Rapper. And I think that that song is an amazing outro. Obviously, it's a good blank outro. And I thought that was a good outro for my set. I really like the juke elements. I tried to put as many different kind of, you know, sonic sounds as I could. I put some, you know, I put some jungle, I put some juke, I put some Miami bass. I tried to put everything that we've highlighted here on Shake It Up Radio.
2: Yeah.
0: Yup.
2: Guys,
0: and that's how it goes.
2: It's been a crazy semester.
0: Let's get sentimental.
2: What was y'all's favorite moment from
0: Like us? Okay. Yeah. I just really, really enjoyed the Brazil night. I really enjoyed that, finding the songs. Brazil's although mixing, so I feel like I had a hard time mixing. I feel like I had to go back and find more songs because my songs just weren't doing good. But in general, those songs, I mean, golly knows.
3: Come on, we all know.
0: It's just too good. Anyways, yeah, what was y'all's favorite moment?
2: Yeah, I really liked whatever TF We Want night. Prog Trance, like, is so
0: Oh, good.
2: I think if, you know, Shake It Up Radio doesn't return, I might return with, I don't know if y'all listen to Armin Van Buuren, but he has a State of Trance. I think a volunteer State of Trance would be so good. Or if Shake It Up Radio does come back, I think we might rebrand it to the pregame, get a little bit of an earlier time slot, and, you know, play the music for the girls as they're driving to town. In their Ubers, on the T-Links, just that general kind of vibe. But, yeah.
0: Yeah. Well, Sam, what about you?
1: My favorite moment?
0: Yeah.
1: I don't know. I think, honestly, the conglomeration of moments of just, like, looking back and thinking of, like, stressing out about getting my set and then it all being okay because everything always works out.
0: The stakes aren't as high as we think they are.
1: They never are. They really never are, guys. If you are having anxiety, if you are stressing TF out, please just know that everything gets better and you will get through it just like you always do it. You're so good at that,
2: through and through.
1: And
0: I love you a lot actually.
2: Well, we still got about 30 minutes of airtime on the radio, so I think I might close out. I'm playing at a house party this weekend. Been doing some good thing in the gig world. Knoxbox, if you're listening, hi. I would love to be on your Knoxbox beats on Mondays.
1: Me too.
2: Yeah, hit up DJ Ro. He'll be hitting you up too. But yeah, Knoxville, let's end this with a bang. Okay.
1: Let's go. Woo!

0: All right, y'all. That's all I had for y'all tonight. Like I said, I will be playing this at a party on Saturday. If you're at Colby's birthday party, shout out Colby Hughes. That is my daughter. She was born and raised here. Not actually. Bakersfield gal. But, yeah, I'm really appreciative of my friends with her, and I'm really excited to show the girls what I have to give. Other than that, that's all we have for Shake It Up Radio. I hope you guys have a good summer.
1: Hags.
0: Any final words?
2: Yeah, here's DJ.
0: Hags,
3: baby!
1: Hey, everyone. It's DJ Campos, and no, I'm not a DJ. I'm the DJ. Thank you for listening tonight, and...
0: Have a good night, Knoxville.
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1: Oh, there's my bait.

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good afternoon or morning or evening or something. Nah, I already did that. Screw that one. Or if you keep it, this is Todd Steed. 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

0: there.
1: Substance use disorder and addiction is so isolating. And so, as a Black woman in recovery, hope must be loud. 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It is the thread that lets you know that no matter what happens, you will be okay.
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0: Tim Farris here from NXS. 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

Prince and the Revolution coming at you right there with America. Before that was Honey by Orokogon and Better Than Ever by Liz Cooper. Well, we got some more really good music coming up next, like Fly Anakin and Courtney Barnett, so make sure to stay tuned. This is Cade Beasley with Vontier Radio, 90 Point Through the Rock.

0: Courtney Barnett right there with Stay in Your Lane. Before that was Outside Against Anthem by Fly Anakin. Whole lot to unpack there with that song. Like the outside against. I'm pretty sure it's supposed to be the backyard against, right? That was a show from my childhood. Don't know what the outside against is. Also, like Fly Anakin. I don't, like, the only Anakin I know is Skywalker, right, from Star Wars. And I don't think he can fly. Anyways, coming up next, we got Blackwater, Holy Light, and Sharon Jones and the Dap Kings. So make sure to stay tuned. This is Cade Beasley with Vontier Radio, 90.3 Through the Rock. 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That's T-I-X. WTK says go Vols!
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Mew coming at you right there with the Zookeeper's Boy. Before that was I Guess That's Life by Luke Brogdon, The Black and the Blue by Joe Parise, and Sign a Sealed Delivered I'm Yours by Sharon Jones and the Dap Kings. Coming up next, we got Castle Rat and Joyce Manor, so make sure to stay tuned. This is Cade Beasley with Volunteer Radio, 90 Point Through the Rock.

Joyce Manor right there with I Know Where Mark Chen Lives. Before that was Wolf Eye by Castle Rat. Well, got some more really good music coming up here, finishing out your hour. And at the top of the 8 o'clock hour, I will be coming in live. Normally, I do these, like, you know, pre-recorded, because who wants to get up at 5 a.m. in the morning? And normally, I do that all throughout 10 o'clock. But today, I'm going to come in live at 8 and play some of my favorite songs I have heard off of my specialty show. So that'll be a whole lot of fun. So make sure to stay tuned for that. This is Cade Beasley with Volunteer Radio, 90.3 The Rock.

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Cade Beasley here with 90 Point Through the Rock in the morning, coming at you live here from the bottom of Andy Holt Tower. It is a wonderful Friday morning here. It's kind of cold when I woke up this morning, but throughout the day, it'll get a little bit warmer. And just a little reminder, it's Friday. Go out and do something fun. I'm going to a graduation today, which is, you know, not a lot of fun. But hey, I might do something fun afterwards. You were just listening to the Psychedelic Porn Crumpets with Bowling with Tim. That comes off of my specialty show I normally do on Saturdays. And I thought I'd come on here, go live at 8 a.m. this morning and play some of the best songs out of the about 15 shows that I have done. If you don't listen to me on Saturday, 6 to 8 p.m., what are you doing? We have some more really good music coming up next, like Cage the Elephant, the Viagra Boys, and Chris Rainbow. So make sure to stay tuned here. This is Cade Beasley with Vontier Radio, 90 Point Through the Rock.

0: Symposium coming at you right there with Poison. Before that was Chris Rainbow with Be Like a Woman, the Viagra Boys with Pyramid of Health, and Cage the Elephant with Neon Pill. Well, I'm going to step away just for a quick second to hear a word from our sponsor, but I'll be right back after.
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0: 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So if you're not doing anything else, why not check out Rock Solid Sports? Anyways, coming up next here, I'm playing some songs basically for my dad right here. This is a little, I'm going to call it the little dad blog, because he normally listens to me every morning here. So I thought I'd play him some Linkin Park, Foo Fighters, and Green Day, some of his favorites right there. So make sure to stay tuned for that. This is Cade Beasley, Volunteer Radio, 90.3 The Rock.

That was Green Day right there with Give Me Novocaine. Before that was Foo Fighters with Walk and Linkin Park with Waiting for the End. I've got some more really good music coming up next, but before I start playing them, I am accepting phone calls right now. If you call in and you tell me who was the first player off of Tennessee's football team to get drafted in this year's NFL draft, I will let you pick a song after this set of songs coming up right here. Like I said again, if you call in and you tell me who the first player off of Tennessee's football team to be drafted in this year's NFL draft, I will let you pick a song here coming up at the end of the hour. We also have TV Girl Albert Hammond Jr. and some Late Night Drive Home, so make sure to stay tuned. This is Cade Beasley, Volunteer Radio, 90.3 The Rock.

Late night drive home right there coming at you with Stress Relief. Before that was Albert Hammond Jr. was Set to Attack and Jordana and TV Girl with Summer's Over, even though the summer is really just starting. A lot of students woke up yesterday and realized that Canvas was down. And if you don't know what Canvas is, it is the website that all students here at the University of Tennessee use to get their assignments done, get notifications from their professor, and even sometimes do their final exams. And Canvas is still down. And because of that, all the final exams that were scheduled for today have been rescheduled. So if you find yourself over at Tennessee's campus and find it a little dead, it's because a lot of students are home because they could not do their finals today. While it is very stressful for Canvas to be down, I'm sure it was kind of a stress relief to not have to do their finals today. Well, right before that series of songs, I said that if you called in and told me who the first Tennessee player taken in the 2026 NFL draft was, I would let you pick a song here. Greg called from up down Chapman Highway, and he told me the correct answer, the answer being Colton Hood, drafted early in the second round. He's a cornerback from the University of Tennessee. Hopefully he does pretty well in the NFL. Anyways, Greg picked the Eagles with One of These Nights, so I'm playing that up next. Also got some Nathaniel Ratliff, Jesse Wells, and Albert Hammond Jr. here finishing out your hour, so make sure to stay tuned. This is Cade Beasley with Volunteer Radio, 90.3 The Rock.

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Santa Gold right there with Disparate Youth. Before that was Albert Hammond with It Never Rains in Southern California and Jesse Wells with Wheel. I have some more really good music coming up next here at the top of the 9 o'clock hour. We got Lord, Zenadelphia, and the Marias, so make sure to stay tuned for that. This is Cade Beasley, Volunteer Radio, 90 Point Through the Rock.

Claro coming at you right there with Bags. Before that was the Marías with Nobody New in Zinedelphia with Postcard. Shout out my girlfriend right there that showed me Zinedelphia. You know, she's not a big artist, but one day she's definitely going to be sounding like that. Well, I've got more really good music coming up next, like Cage the Elephant, Fleetwood Mac, and Magdalena Bay. So make sure to stay tuned. This is Cade Beasley with Volunteer Radio, 90.3 The Rock.

Magdalena Bay coming at you right there with Black Eyed Susan Klein. Before that was Fleetwood Mac with Emerald Eyes and Cage the Elephant with Float in the Sky. The lead singer of Cage the Elephant wrote that whole album while he was tripping on acid. And you can tell if you listen to the lyrics, they are mad weird at times. Well, I've got more really good music coming up next, like Sarah and the Sundays, Courting, and Kings of Leon. So make sure to stay tuned. This is Cade Beasley, Volunteer Radio, 90.3 The Rock.

It's your boy, Stir the Pearl. Shout out to my boy, Captain E-Ray, the duo that did Club 90 back in the day, right here on WUTK 90.3 The Rock.

Drug Bug coming at you right there with Discotheque of My Own Misery. Before that was Kings of Leon with Super Sucker, The Recanters with Steady As She Goes, and Courting with Pause at You. Like I said before, all these songs have been played on my specialty show that happens every Saturday, 6 to 8 p.m., called The Birds and the Bees with yours truly, Cade Beasley. So if you're not doing anything Saturday from 6 to 8, why not give it a listen? I got two more songs here to finish out your hour real quick with some Radiohead as well as Guns N' Roses. So make sure to stay tuned. This is Cade Beasley, Volunteer Radio, 90.3 The Rock.

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Listen to me. I know how cool it would be if Sunday lasted the whole damn week. I know that if you want to know how paradise really feels, you have to try somehow to be a little like a god. And if you're still here, remember I'm not real, and neither are your dreams. And I'm sorry to break it to you, but if that ever mattered to you at all, it was over for you from the start. We smoke 5.2 trillion cigarettes a year. Are you honestly trying to tell me that we couldn't manage a few more? There are 100 trillion synapses in our brains, 30 trillion cells in our lovely bodies, and there are 400 billion stars in the Milky Way. There are mad different types of fruit which are somehow basically all delicious. There are different styles of insects, of flowers, of birds, of bees, of reptiles, of trees, of mountains, of mammals, of rivers, of deserts, of oceans, of jungles, of lakes, of glaciers, of geysers, of volcanoes, and so much more. But quite amazingly, we have 34,000 distinct emotions, and I am currently experiencing one. What about you? I can't tell you mine. That's for me to know, and you to try to find out. 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

What's up, everybody? It's DJ Tech Savvy here with you until 2 o'clock today on this crazy Friday afternoon. Gorgeous, but crazy. We've got Canvas hacks. We've got, I don't know what's going on. Finals canceled and then uncanceled. I really don't know. Just down here surviving in the basement of Andy Holt Tower. You guys just heard from Matt Brewster with the song Bleeding. And before that, we heard a live recording of the Grateful Dead on their, it was called Way to Go Home. And it was from the 2019 release, Ready or Not. And yeah, I need to check that album out because apparently it's full of a lot of great old live recordings of the Grateful Dead. So pretty cool that we've got that here at WUTK. We are going to be hearing from Audio Bullies, from LB Bestod, and up next, it's Telescreens with their song Nothing. And you're listening to Volunteer Radio 90.3 The Rock, UT's College of Rock.

What's up, everybody, and happy Friday. You're listening to 90.3 The Rock, and we just heard from Audio Bullies with their song Keep On Movin' from back in 2005. Before that, it was LB Bistad with Orange Coffee, a single released from back in 2021. And we started it off with Telescreens and their song Nothing that came out this year. But stay tuned, y'all. We got lots of new stuff coming up for you. This next little block of music is almost all of it's from this year. So, and you know what they say, we are Knoxville's musical tastemakers. So let's see. We'll be hearing from Dexter and the News Agent, Rip Momney, Stone Temple Pilots, Kamasi Washington, and up next, this is Drug Bug off of their album that came out last month called Hell for a Basement. This song is Discoteca of My Own Misery. 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

0: 90.3 The Rock. That was Dexter in The Newsagent with Stranger to Love. Before that, we heard from Rit Momney with the song Gunna from the album Bass that came out in February. Ahead of that, it was Stone Temple Pilots with Dancing Days from their Led Zeppelin tribute album. Ahead of that was Kamasi Washington with Street Fighter Moss from 2018. And we started it off with Drug Bug and a song off of their new album, Hell for a Basement, called Discotheque of My Own Misery. I say that word weird every time. But anyway, stay tuned. We got a few words from our sponsors, and then we'll be back with more music here on 90.3 The Rock.
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0: All right, y'all, let's get back into it. We're going to be hearing from Jolton Mayfield, and up next is La Peche with the song I Heart NY, and this is from the album Autotelic that came out in February. 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

Mike Keith, new voice of the Vols and former WUTK sports director, reminding you Monday, Wednesday, Friday, 7 p. to 8 p. 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

90.3 The Rock. That was Tyler Ballgame with Matter of Taste from the album For the First Time Again that came out in January. Way earlier, we heard from Jolton Mayfield, and I accidentally missed my time to come on. Sorry, y'all. We heard the song Speechwriter that came out in 2025, and we started off with La Peche and their February 2026 song, I Heart NY. We've got several more new songs coming for you. We'll be hearing from Limegarden, Sweet Pill, and up next, it's the new Pornographers with their song Votive from March this year. 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

0: What's up? You're listening to 90.3 The Rock, and you just heard from Purity Ring with the song Fine Shrine. Before that was Liz Cooper with Better Than Ever, and we started off with Girl Group and the song Hate the Girls from the Little Sticky Pictures EP that came out in March. And stay tuned. We got some more music coming for you. I do want to take a minute to remind you a lot of the specialty shows here at WUTK are finishing up this week. So I think we got a few still going this weekend. I know that Bad Reputation Radio will be doing the last episode of the semester, Sunday 2 to 4. And I believe that Z-Train and Decibels After Dark will be doing their last show too. So, and don't forget tonight, we've got Let Music Take You Somewhere, 8 to 10. We've got Cruising Under Your Radar. But yeah, let's see. What's coming up next? We'll be hearing from Black Beach, Blood Moon Commune. And up next, this is Nordista Freeze. This artist is from Nashville, Tennessee. So let's see what it sounds like. This is Hey Gigi on Volunteer Radio 90.3 The Rock, UT's College of Rock.
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90.3 The Rock. That was Black Beach with Something Sinister from their album Male Thief that came out in March. Before that, we heard from Blood Moon Commune with Saddle Maker. And we started off with Nordista Freeze with their song Hey Gigi from the album Big Sky Pipe Dream. They came out back in 2021. And they are from Nashville, so, you know, we got to shout them out. But yeah, let's see. We've got some Jose James, Broken Social Scene, Daft Punk, and up next, it's Aura Kogan with the song Honey from the album Hard Hearted Woman that came out in March. 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

What's up, Knoxville? We just heard from Jose James with a cover of a Bill Withers song called Use Me that came out back in 2018. Before that, we heard from Broken Social Scene with the song from their album Remember the Humans that came out this month. Ahead of that, it was Daft Punk with Robot Rock, and we started off with Ora Kogan and her new song, Honey. Hope y'all are enjoying it. We are almost to the close of this 1 o'clock hour. It's 1:41. What do we have coming up? We'll be hearing from Kia, Naomi Scott, and up next, it's the Naughty Knots with their song Kitchen. 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

90.3 The Rock. That was Kia with the song Stupid Prizes. That was a single from 2025. Before that was Naomi Scott with her song Rhythm. That came out on the album F.I.G. this year. And we started off with the Naughty Knots and their song Kitchen. I hope y'all are having a wonderful day. I am about to head out. I'm DJ Tech Savvy. I love being here. So looking forward to the upcoming year here at WUTK. I'm just absolutely honored to be co-station manager along with the Quill. This is going to be fun, y'all. I will leave you with some Hot Chip and some Blackwater Holy Light coming up next. The song is called Spades, and this is from their album from January called Not Here, Not Gone. So here's Blackwater Holy Light on Volunteer Radio 90.3 The Rock, UT's College of Rock.

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0: is spiritual warfare that you have been dealing with. 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

0: 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That's T-I-X. 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
1: Fox drops back, looks, loads up, fires long for the end zone. The pass is going to be caught by Tennessee.
2: Tennessee wins!
1: Caught it by Tennessee, Jawan Jennings.
3: Gets the ball to Meshack. Meshack's going to take it. 2 seconds. Meshack, 1 second. Launches the three-point shot. Good!
1: At the buzzer, Meshack wins it for Tennessee.
0: Your home for all things Big Orange.
1: That's the ball game! The Volunteers, Tennessee, the climb is complete. They have reached the summit. The Volunteers are the very best in college baseball.
4: The national champion is clad in big orange.
0: Let's meet tonight's hosts for Rock Solid Sports.

0: Good evening and welcome to the final episode of the 2026 spring semester Rock Solid Sports there on a Friday night at the bottom of Andy Holt Tower. I'm your host, Jack Lennon, joined in the main studio by my co-host, as always, Nick Rose. Nick, it's our first time we've been on together in quite a while.
1: No kidding. You keep skipping out on me. I'm always here on Friday, and I haven't gotten into Jack Glennon hosted Rock Solid show in a long time, buddy.
0: Well, most would call you lucky for that. But and across the glass in the fishbowl, we have Andrew Patterson and Jay King. A handpicked crew by me tonight. I was given the option by Alex Carpenter to pick my crew, and I said these are the guys that I want. So it's great to be with all you guys tonight. Let's have a great last show of the semester. But how are we doing tonight, fellas? The weather's getting a little warmer. 70 degrees outside right now.
1: Oh, it's beautiful. I'm totally just enjoying it. I'm in here, shorts, short sleeves, and flip-flops, as per my usual. So I'm enjoying the summer weather here in Knoxville before we unfortunately have to go to wherever we're going this summer. Jack, I know you've got some fun stuff planned. I've got some fun stuff planned. So
0: tell them where you're going.
1: I'm going to Wyoming. Jack's going to California. Both calling summer collegiate baseball teams this summer.
0: Tune in.
1: A lot of fun. Tune into that if you can. But no, I'm just soaking up last days on campus.
2: Yeah, congrats to y'all for getting your summer internship. You know my internship for summer?
0: What's that, Jay King?
2: My good pal here running the station, Matt Keaton, got me an opportunity to work with the Raw Room podcast. So I'm excited for that.
0: Wow. That's
1: that should
0: sick.
1: Be fun.
2: I know. I'm so excited for that. But doing great. Very emotional. You could hear me holding back some tears there in the intro. Not actually, but just trying to simulate that. But it's a very emotional day for sure.
3: Well, see, I actually did cry. So it's once again, just a very like, I guess, deep sentimental moment for me. I'm glad to be here with the three of you. And I'm glad to hear that y'all are doing some cool stuff over the summer. I'm just rocking some summer classes and keeping the dream alive.

0: 76 teams now instead of 68. Each tournament, men's and women's, will add 8 teams. First four becomes the 12-game opening round. So it's 2 to now 6 games per day over 2 days. So you have 12 games play in. 11 and 12s at large will play 11 and 12s. And then 16 seeds, their conference winner automatic qualifiers, will play each other to play the one seed in the round of 64. Fellas, how are we feeling about this expansion?
1: I think there's two groups of people on this planet who wanted this. The NCAA ADs, the athletic directors, because it makes them more money, and Jack Glennon. That's about it for who I think actually wanted this. This is one of the most terrible pieces of news I have received in a very long time, because when you look at postseason in any sport across the planet, the blueprint is March Madness. What it was, 68 teams in the field. You have the 4 play-in games, and then everything else is set in stone. Going up to more teams is fine if it was more mid-majors, but we all know that's not how it's going to go. They're going to let these Power 5 teams in. More Power 5 teams are going to make money off this, and it's just terrible overall for the sport and for the people as well, because no one really wants to watch terrible Power 5 teams try to get a play-in spot over an exciting, fun, very winning mid-major team.
0: Miami, Ohio, etc., etc. Fellas, Fishbowl, what do we think?
2: Yeah, I exactly agree with Nick. I have the exact same opinion. It could be all right if done correctly, but we know that's not going to happen. I mean, it's going to be all just mid Big Ten SEC teams that no one wants to see. Shades of Virginia, I guess, those few years back when they had that terrible game versus Colorado State, I think it was, when they screwed over Seton Hall and St. John's. It's got me thinking about that. And Indiana State, too, when they had Robbie Avila. I just think it's horrible, and I feel like actual fans of the sport should run these types of things, because I think an actual fan would do a better job than some high-end executive who just wants money.
3: Yeah, and admittedly, I am kind of on the fence, but I think this is both a ploy for money, because why would you do this? This doesn't really make much sense. But I also understand, especially with the NIL kind of dealings, if you want that Cinderella type of feel, you're going to have to get people who don't have that much money, like NIL, coming in. And so I hate to say that, because I want to be like, hey, the big teams are going to win anyway, because historically they do. But I don't know. I'm not necessarily super excited. I just think it's more of the same. Like, I don't really watch the round of 64, round of 68, whatever it is.
0: That's the best one.
2: Yeah, it's the best day in sports.
3: Maybe for y'all. I just don't watch it.
2: Wow.
0: That might be your worst take.
3: I mean, it's not really a take. It's a factual statement.
2: No, that's horrible.
0: Get off my show. You know, I don't know why I keep bringing you back.
2: This is worse than the Igor Milicic.
0: First, you say I look like Igor Milicic, who looks nothing like me, and you know
1: That's spot on.
3: I didn't say Igor Milicic looked like you. I said you look like Igor Milicic. Get it straight.
0: And now you're coming on here saying that you don't watch the first two rounds of the NCAA tournament.
3: I mean, it's very hit or miss. Like,
0: it's very hit.
2: Yeah.
3: No. I'm saying I don't necessarily watch it. Like, I'm not excited for that. You know what I'm saying? But I'm also not a big basketball
0: fan.
3: What
0: excites you then?
2: Yeah.
3: In life? I don't know. I like football. I'm a football guy. It has been known that I'm a football man.
0: So you'd rather watch a week 2 college football game than 5 versus 12 in March Madness?
3: I'm saying I 100% watch every week, like every college football game. I'm watching it. I'm watching every professional football game. I watch maybe a fifth of any basketball. Like, I don't watch basketball until the playoffs, and I really don't necessarily like watch then.
2: Vile.
3: Yeah, I'm sorry, everybody at home. I'm a fraud.
0: You're killing me here, man. I mean, speaking of football,

0: Well, if you have not already, please, please, please check out the Benchwarmers. It is an absolutely fantastic podcast with Andrew Patterson on it, featuring Abe Bates, Grayson Colon, and Bradley Hicks. They have done such a great job with that this year. You can find it on the Rock Solid Sports Spotify. So please tune into that, because it is Rock Solid Sports has a good array of podcasts, and we have for a couple of years now. So please be sure to go check those out. I know Total 90, the soccer podcast, and Rock Solid Summit Blue is also up there. But if you're asking me, man, Benchwarmers has been far and away the best podcast on Rock Solid. You guys have done such a great job with that. But look, I couldn't disagree with you guys more, man. Because y'all are going to say, oh, this makes it harder for the mid-majors. No. What ruined the mid-majors having success in college basketball was NIL.
1: Yes.
0: And the transfer portal.
2: Yeah.
0: Not the expansion of the tournament. And yes, I agree. You're not going to get these extra spots are not going to go to Siena or to Santa Clara or to whoever. They're going to go to Auburn and Oklahoma and teams like, you're right. You're right about that. You're 100% right. And that is where I do have a problem with it. But to me, it's still, once the actual tournament starts, it's still 64 teams. It doesn't change anything.
1: And it definitely
2: gets diluted.
3: Look, hold on. It definitely changes it.
0: What does it change?
3: All those teams that now have to play in that first game are going to be way more gassed by the time they have to play that opening round. Because
0: should
3: they
0: have played a better season then and had a better seed.
3: Jack, that ruins the mystique of the March Madness that we love. You come in, there's the 11 seed or 12 seed that didn't have to play a play-in game. They're fresh. They come out and they beat that 5 seed.
2: There might not even be a 12 over 5 upset next year because they have to play back-to-back games. I mean, there are playing game for every single 12 seed in that matchup.
0: No, I'm aware. But some would say that that's actually an advantage. Who wants a week off, a week and a half off before you play again?
2: Well, I'd rather not play two games in 3 days.
0: That I agree with. But I just, for me, there's 361 Division I teams, man.
4: Yeah. Well, and something that, it didn't hit me till just now, but just like, the opportunity for injury is just so much higher now. I mean, with just that many more games, like, then I guess in the end, this could be like a critical, crucial piece of addition that they did here, you know?
2: Something tells me that some year we'll get 16 out of 16 SEC teams in the tournament or 18 out of 18 Big Ten teams in the tournament. Something like that, I feel like, is going to happen. And that just should not happen.
0: Eventually, if the NCAA wants it to happen, it will happen.
2: Yeah.
0: And I think we can all agree on the fact that the NCAA does want that to happen.
3: Yeah, but my main thing is, why fix what's not broke?
2: Yeah.
3: Because this is, like I said, the best postseason in all of sports.
0: It's the best event in all of sports.
3: It really is. And you're trying to adjust it to make more money.
4: Yeah.
0: When you're already making hundreds of millions.
3: When it is probably one of the most, if not the most profitable event in sports. And most anticipated, too.
2: Like, second most behind the Super Bowl, probably.
3: It is ridiculous to not point out that fact and saying that this is bad.
0: You know what I will say is, I think that, and, you know, I love my home country. I love living in the U.S., but I think that this would only happen in the U.S. Could you imagine what would happen in Europe if they tried to do this to the World Cup?
4: Yeah.
0: People would lose their freaking minds, man. People would lose their minds. This would never happen in the World Cup. This would never happen in, you know, whatever
3: the Premier Champions League.
0: Yeah, this would never happen. And if it did, people would absolutely go bonkers.
4: Yeah, there'd be riots in the streets.
0: Right. And I think that's kind of the problem with American sports is it's become so money-focused because America is such an individualistic, money-focused culture. And I think that does have an impact on why this happened. But if done properly, I don't see an issue with this, apart from the fact that you're right. It totally means Auburn's going to get in.
4: Yeah.
0: It totally means Oklahoma's going to get in. And you still have these mid-major teams who are totally getting hosed. So, I don't know, man. It's tough for me. I do like it just because it kind of adds more madness, but is it really going to be madness if we're watching Auburn get smoked in the first game? I don't know.
4: It's just the same year, you know.
2: It's just great seeing the 80s getting more money off of this. That's the real good thing out of this change.
0: Jay, I know you love Mr. White.
2: Yeah.
0: I know you're a big Danny White fan.
3: Danny Dimes.
2: Every AD just needs more money, and I think this is just great for that.
0: Yeah, because, you know, they really don't get paid enough, man.
2: Yeah.
3: Because
2: yeah.
3: The entertainment district isn't quite enough.
0: Yeah, these guys are making pennies on the dollar, man.
4: Yeah.
0: These guys are just making pennies.
4: It's slave labor out here.
0: So what do you guys think? So let me ask you this. You guys are complaining about the fact that it kind of dilutes the field. What's the worst that can happen from it diluting the field?
2: No, like 12 over 5 upsets.
0: But why, like, what makes you say that?
2: Because all the 12 seeds have to play a play-in game versus a fresh 5 seed. That's 2 games in a 3-day span.
3: That, possibly, as well as these 12 seeds are probably going to be mediocre Power 5 teams, yeah, that have been up and down all year. So I feel like it's going to lead to way more blowouts in the first round, a lot less upsets, a lot less entertaining basketball, that's really what I want to see. I don't care how they format it. I want to see entertaining basketball in college basketball postseason.
2: Yeah. Like, do you want to see South Carolina and SMU?
0: No, I don't want to see a Lamont Paris-led South Carolina team in the postseason.
2: Exactly. You don't want to see Washington play... play LSU or something like that. Like
4: Boise State.
0: Colorado.
2: I mean, Boise State, maybe, just because I want to see them win a tournament game. But, like...
0: But a Colorado of the world or you know...
2: Yeah.
0: The
2: yeah.
0: Oregons.
2: That's what it does. That's what this does, is it gives you these bad matchups that is just not tournament worthy.
0: And if I'm going to see a bad matchup, I would just watch the first four. I would like to watch 16 yeah. versus 16. I think this year was UMBC versus Howard or something like that.
2: And, yeah. like...
3: And that was a great game.
0: Yeah, it was a great game.
2: If I had the choice, I would maybe just get rid of the first four. But even then, I think the first four was fine, just because it was kind of just a taste. It was a taste of the action. It's calm before the storm. I did like that, but like, this is just going to be the first four on steroids.
3: I will say I would have preferred it if they only added two more first like play-in type games for the 16 seeds only.
2: Yeah.
3: Because that gives them a chance to win a game in March Madness, which not a lot of schools can do.
0: Momentum.
3: Help make their conference a lot more money and give them more of a spotlight to play in, because a lot of these low conference or low major teams don't really have that spotlight on them until they get to the tournament and face the really high seeds, the ones and twos. So if they were going to do it, I would have thrown out all of the 11 game. I'd rather them throw out all the 11 play-in games and made it all 16 seeds than add four more games in total with all of it, or however many they added.
2: Yeah.
4: Yeah. And I'm going to say this, right? I don't think if they did it the right way, I don't think it would be problematic.
2: Exactly.
4: But the issue is you know they're not going to.
0: That's a good point.
2: Yeah.
4: Yeah.
3: The track
2: record. If it was just... like the high-end mid-majors that would normally not get an at-large bid, that they get an at-large bid, okay, go ahead. That's cool. But, like, again, like what we've been saying all show, it's just going to be a bad SEC team. It's going to be a bad Big Ten team. And that's what they want.
0: I mean, at-large bids, there should be a lot of at-large bids. They should exist. I'm not saying that conference, that it should only be the 31 conference winners playing for the championship. That's not what I'm saying. But I am saying that a mid-major, and this has been a problem in college basketball for years. It's a big problem this year. A team that wins 30 games, and this is straight out of the mouth of Rick Barnes, a team that wins 30 games should be no question playing a tournament game. Guaranteed.
2: Yeah.
0: Guaranteed. And when you have, I think it really comes down, that's my problem, and I don't mean to blast the NCAA, that's my problem with selection committees, is they're working for the NCAA. And so they're going to select the teams that are going to make the NCAA the most money. You saw it a couple of years ago with Florida State. They went 12-0, yeah, didn't get in the college football playoff because everyone knew they were going to get smoked if they did because they didn't have Jordan Travis. So they're working for the NCAA, and what's the NCAA going to tell them? Pick the teams that deserve to be in it, or pick the teams that are going to make the most money.
2: There has to be some sort of regulation here. Like, if you win 30-plus games,
0: guaranteed,
2: you automatically get it. Like there needs to be something like that in, yes, order for this to work.
0: And it doesn't have to be a 4 seed.
2: Yeah.
0: Right? It could be an 11.
2: No, I mean, Miami of Ohio was like, they were the only undefeated team in the 21st century to not be a one seed. And I'm not arguing for them to be a one seed.
0: Well, they did lose a game.
2: Well, I'm talking about regular season.
0: Regular season. Okay. Yeah.
2: Regular season.
0: 32-0.
2: Yeah, they were the only undefeated regular season team in the 21st century to not be a one seed. And I'm not arguing for them to be a one seed. I'm just arguing them to get in.
4: Yeah, I think that they along with several other people deserved a much better chance. And I'm going to say this because I mean I grew up, born and raised a Georgia Bulldog, right? They had Georgia in there pretty high, and there's no like Georgia basketball is pretty bad, right?
2: Yeah,
4: how are you going to put Georgia in there and you're going to be like, oh, we don't know if Miami, Ohio can fit in this? Like, come on, guys, we know why you did that.
3: I will say, there's another problem going on in college basketball, and that's the whole how the committee selects the teams with all the metrics, because it's leading to all these power conference teams that could potentially be bubble teams going into the year, looking at it and be like, oh, we don't want to play top mid-major schools.
0: Right.
3: We don't want to do that. That hurts our resume. If we lose, that's a mid-major school we lost to, and that reduces our chances. And so teams like Miami of Ohio, who I'm pretty sure they published posted most of the emails they sent. They sent out 12 emails to power conference schools saying, hey, can we play? We'll go to your place and we want to play you. And all of them said no because they don't want to take that opportunity to lose to a mid-major school and have that damage their possible resume. So the difference in how the committee has been evaluating their team's resumes, because earlier in the 21st century, it was pretty much strictly based off RPI, right, Jay?
0: Yes.
2: I think it was, yeah.
3: And so
2: that was before KenPom.
3: Exactly. So they were looking at this team, and RPI heavily favors record. So if you have
0: and
3: a good
0: schedule, correct?
2: And I don't think point differential was like a factor either, if I'm not mistaken.
3: No. So they're heavily looking at teams that win a lot, and that's why you have all these undefeated teams who were one seeds. I'm not saying that they didn't deserve to be one seeds now, but that was a reason for potentially some of the really higher mid-major schools getting high seeds. That will never happen again because of the analytics going into it, and that is a problem for the NCAA. I don't know how it's going to be fixed, but it is a problem.
0: It is, yeah. And Travis Steele, the head coach of Miami, Ohio, after the loss to Tennessee in the NCAA tournament, he talked to us at the media, and he said, he literally told us word for word exactly what you're saying, Nick. He said, we could not get games. We could not get games against. So when people are complaining about how we're a 32-0 team but we didn't play anybody, we couldn't get games. What are we supposed to do? The NCAA is not helping us out. We couldn't get any games against strong opponents. We reached out to whoever they reached out to. I think they mentioned a couple of Big
3: Pittsburgh
0: 10, Big 12
3: was
0: schools.
3: Definitely one of them, I remember.
0: Yeah, yep. And they said that they wouldn't play us, which is just crazy to me. I mean, you have probably 25 times the NIL fund that this school does, and you're essentially scared of them.
3: Yeah.
0: So I don't know, man. That it's pretty crazy world we're living in right now with the college athletics. I think it's going downhill, especially when you have a guy like PJ Haggerty who's going to go play for his fifth school in 5 years. It's just not acceptable.
2: Yeah, I know you're a big PJ Haggerty guy.
0: I am. I'm a huge PJ Haggerty guy, but no one should be playing for five colleges. Like if you told someone 60 years ago, the top scorer in college basketball is going to be playing for his fifth college next year, what do you think he would say?
2: Yeah.
0: He'd knock his socks off. Because it's ridiculous. It's outlandish. It's total BS, honestly. It really is.
3: Yeah.
0: But that is going to do it on that note for this segment. When we come back, we're going to talk about the NBA playoffs. Two games on tonight. It's the Timberwolves and the Spurs and the Sixers and the Knicks from South Philadelphia. Make sure you stay tuned on the other side of this break.
2: Y'all ever seen that Onion video where the NCAA expands to 4,096 teams?
0: Yeah. Hey, you never know, man. We'll be playing a big game of 2048 here in a couple years. So.
2: That video popped into my mind when we were talking about this.
0: Yeah, man, that's the thing is, for me, I like the expansion, but it could be a slippery slope, and I think it will be.
3: Yeah.
0: But I guess we'll just have to find out. But that is going to do it for this segment here, so make sure you stay tuned on the other side of this break. 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

0: Good evening. Welcome back to the Friday night edition of Rock Solid Sports. I'm your host, Jack Lennon, joined in the main studio by my co-host, Nick Rose, and across the glass in the fishbowl, it's Andrew Patterson and Jake King, two of our very finest members. Actually, Nick's not one of our finest, but two of our very finest members across the glass in the fishbowl. Nick's okay.
1: I'll take it.
0: And I'm just here, man. I'm just here, and we're gonna break down the NBA playoffs for you so far in case you missed out. The Magic had a 3-1 lead that was evaporated, erased by the Detroit Pistons, who came back to win in seven games. The Boston Celtics had a 3-1 lead that was erased by the Philadelphia 76ers in the most watched first-round Game 7 of all time. Some other crazy stuff. The Raptors pushed a Game 7 against the Cavaliers. The Cavaliers won that. Eastern Conference has been crazy. The West was pretty straightforward. I mean, you had the Timberwolves upset the Nuggets. Was it really an upset? 4-2. You had the Thunder, of course, sweep the Phoenix Suns. You had the Lakers beat the Rockets 4-2 without the mighty Kevin Durant. Fellas, what was the most shocking first round upset? Shocking first round result for you guys?
2: I guess I'll start with this one, and I have to give this man his props, right? So you can call him crazy, you can call him whatever you want, but you can't call him wrong. Jack Lennon called it, right? The 76ers beating, I can't remember who they play, Boston?
3: Boston, yeah.
2: Yeah, that to me was just the craziest thing, because I looked you in the eye, man, and I was like, there's no way these people are going to win. And they did. They did it in the seven, and it's crazy. And they played really good basketball. So that's kind of my, like, crazy wild take. I don't necessarily think that they're going to beat the Knicks. But yeah, I never anticipated them getting this far.
3: Yeah, I gotta agree with you there with the Sixers coming back down 3-1 versus the Boston Celtics. It's very good to see Joel Embiid back in the playoffs, and you know, I've always kind of liked the Knicks, never like rooted for them or anything like that, but like I always kind of like them. I want to see the Sixers at least just get past the second round. With Joel Embiid, especially with other guys, VJ Edgecombe, Tyrese Maxey, too. All very fun players to watch. That Game 7, though, was absolutely incredible. Sixers almost blew that game in Game 7.
0: They tried their best.
3: And I got in the Sports Talk group chat from Torch Sports. Four messages in a row from Jack Glennon, all in the same time. Rigged, rigged, rigged. Better believe they're calling it.
0: Every call, it's so funny because when your team is blowing a big lead, it seems like every call, it just seems like salt in the wound.
3: Yeah.
0: But Nick Rose, what do you think is the most shocking upset, at least for you, or the most shocking result?
1: I'll go most shocking result, and it'll be how the Knicks looked after getting hit by a CJ McCollum game winner.
0: Bingo.
3: Yeah.
1: I am a Hawks fan. I thought the Hawks were going to win it after the CJ McCollum game winner, but the Knicks proceeded to beat the Hawks by 16, 29, hope I'm doing my math, and then 51, where they were up about 50 at halftime.
3: They went on a 40-5 run.
0: Whoa. That's incredible.
3: Yeah.
1: that is the surprising event of the playoffs so far for me. There's been great series. I know the Sixers coming back with Embiid is pretty surprising, but The Knicks' form after getting hit. CJ McCollum must have sparked. They must have looked at him and went, there's no way we just lost to a CJ McCollum game winner. And actually started taking their life seriously after that, because I don't know what else would have gotten in their mind to where they had to proceed to beat my Hawks that badly three straight times.
2: It is a pretty stereotypical Atlanta sports move, though.
1: So. It is, unfortunately.
3: Yeah, it goes to Trae Young. Now that Trae Young is gone, now the Knicks can own the Hawks.
2: Yeah. R.I.P.
3: Trae Young still catching strays, though, by Knicks fans.
0: Yeah, I enjoyed that Trae Young run against the Knicks until it made its way to Philadelphia, and then it wasn't so funny anymore. Shocking result for me, it's not the Sixers. I called that when they were down 3-1. I still have a decent amount of faith that they were going to win. I called them winning the series when they were down 2-1. I can't say positively I called them winning when we were down 3-1. I think that would be a bit of a stretch to say that. But the most shocking result for me is not the Sixers pulling off that upset. It is the Raptors making a Game 7.
3: Yeah.
0: Against a loaded Cavaliers roster that includes James Harden. You got Donovan Mitchell. You got Jared Allen. You got Evan Mobley. I mean, that is a deep team.
1: With no defense in that backcourt.
0: Yeah. I was going to say they have Mobley and Allen in the front court.
1: They've got two cones out there.
0: Yeah, two absolute couldn't defend a practice dummy. But, man, just I watched some of those games, and just schematically, it was just a heck of a coaching job by Darko Ozakovic, man. I mean, it blew me away how well coached the Raptors were. And they seem to always be, right? I mean, you had Dwayne Casey there who won two coaches of the year, Nick Nurse who won a coach of the year and a championship, and now you have Darko Ozakovic, who, in my opinion, is the NBA coach of the year. I know he will not win it. But it's just crazy to see how well they played. I know that R.J. Barrett game winner was enormously lucky.
3: That was wild.
0: But still, the fact that Cleveland was in a game seven with that team is pretty crazy. And I was also very impressed with the Orlando Magic. But I want to get your guys' takes on who your pick is to win the whole thing, because the field is down to 16 teams now. It's down to 8 teams now. So who's your guys' pick to take home the Larry O'Brien?
3: This is extremely easy, because as long as the Oklahoma City Thunder exists, it's got to be them. I mean, they've clearly been the best team in the league. Shea has been the best player this year. He's probably going to win his second straight MVP. Team is just absolutely loaded. And, I mean, I know they're not a popular team. Not a lot of people like them, me included. But they are just dominant. This is like an all-time run. They still have yet to actually lose a game in the playoffs. Lakers almost beat them last game, but they ended up beating them. They're 6-0 right now. And if the Timberwolves beat the Spurs, they have an easier path to the finals, because the Spurs could give the Thunder a run for the money. I don't know about the Timberwolves. So.
0: Whoa. You forget who they have, brother.
3: That is true. But, like, again, last year, you
1: the
3: saw
1: virus
3: it last year.
1: Spreader?
0: Not him. The man, Anthony Edwards, man.
3: Hey, I love Anthony Edwards, and I would love to see the Timberwolves beat the Thunder, but, like, let's be real here. It's going to be a repeat of last year, and you saw exactly what happened last year.
0: No, Anthony Edwards is the best player in the game of basketball, and I don't care what anyone has to say. I know you all probably disagree with me. Anthony Edwards is the most unstoppable force. Unstoppable force is probably Giannis or whoever, some big man.
3: Wemby. Wemby is the most unstoppable force.
0: Wemby, all around, yes.
3: Yeah. Wemby is 100% the most unstoppable.
0: But the best player in the league is Anthony Edwards.
2: I would say Anthony Edwards is the most electrifying player.
3: Yeah.
1: He's the best hooper in the league.
0: Yeah.
3: Stop with this argument.
1: Not ethical, just pure hooper. You want to go and watch him play basketball?
3: I hate this whole, he's a better hooper, but he's not a better, like.
1: It's different, Jay.
2: Yeah, it is.
0: It is different. Streetball is a lot different than, and he doesn't play streetball. I think the best streetballer ever is probably Kyrie Irving or Kevin Durant.
3: Or Jason Williams.
0: Yes.
3: White chocolate.
0: Yes. But I think Anthony Edwards is the best player in the league. I think the Timberwolves are going to win the finals. Call me crazy. I watch this team, and he's out there on one leg, like 6 days removed from a hyperextension in his knee, and it's like, this guy's putting up 30 freaking points. He's ridiculous.
3: Hey, again, if that bench keeps playing like the way that they have been, I could definitely potentially see them beating the Thunder, but I mean,
2: yeah.
3: Again, it's just one of those things where I have to be cautious and go with the safe bet here.
2: And like, if you watch the Timberwolves play, like, yeah, they're tenacious. They're great, but, like, they lost Dante DiVincenzo. Ant's hurt, and it's hit or miss, you know? And I don't know. I like the idea. I would love to say the Spurs, just because, like, San Antonio's been there, done that. And I just want to say the Spurs because I don't want to say Oklahoma City. But like, it very much probably is going to be OKC. So.
3: Spurs have the best chance to dethrone the Thunder, though.
2: Yeah,
3: that's the thing.
1: Jay, I'm going to take your choice of words, and you said if. And that's a very big if on if the Minnesota Timberwolves beat the Spurs, because they're not going to.
0: Stop it.
1: Yeah. And then the Spurs, they're not going to be slowed down by the Thunder. They're 3-1 against them this season. Give me the Spurs. I'm sticking with my original pick from the last time I was on here and I was asked this question. The Spurs are looking so good right now. You take that game one loss.
0: So is everyone else.
1: You take that game one loss, they come back, they win by 30-plus. After Coach Popovich had enough. He went in there and watched game film, helped them plan out a strategy. I'm looking at this Spurs team, And I'm looking at Victor Wembanyama, and I'm looking at all their pieces that they have, and I am very confident that this is an NBA championship type of team and that they can beat the Thunder.
0: No, they're not even beating the Timberwolves, dude. You lose one at home to what, a six seed? Come on, man. I mean,
1: this is a six seed that you literally just said is going to win the NBA title.
0: Yes, because they have Anthony Edwards. Who else do they have?
2: But Anthony, I'm going to say this. Ant's hurt. He's like,
0: but he's still playing like Ant though.
2: But for how long? You know what I'm saying? Because like, I know, I don't look it. I'm an old man, right? When I get hurt, it's not.
0: You look it. Hey, that's payback for Igor Milicic.
3: Shots fired.
2: That's not hurt. I just want you to know.
0: I'm only kidding. But I don't know, man. That's tough for me to get behind the Spurs. I think they're too young, man. I mean, you have Harp. You have Stephon Castle, who I love as a basketball player. And you have Wemby, obviously, who's one of the most premier talents, probably the most talented 7-footer we've ever seen.
2: Yeah.
0: Actually, there's nothing probably about it. He is the most talented. He's more talented than Jokic. He's more talented than Joel Embiid. I'm not saying he's better. I'm not saying he's greater. I'm saying he is more raw talent, pure talent. He's more talented than both those guys.
1: Would you say that if we classified Kevin Durant as a 7-footer?
0: No, I would not. Kevin Durant's far more talented.
1: I think that's fair, personally. But
0: you think Wemby's more talented than KD?
1: No. I think that KD is more talented than Wemby, and he is a 7-footer that just doesn't get talked about enough.
0: Wemby's defense, too, though.
1: I will say that, but Kevin Durant's scoring is on a completely different world than 99.99999% of the population to ever touch a basketball.
2: But I'm going to say this. How has that worked out for him in the playoffs?
0: He's got two rings, dude.
2: Yeah, with
1: one of the other top whatever percent
0: with
1: of
0: the
1: offensive players.
0: With the only other offensive player who maybe even holds a candle to him.
1: Maybe.
0: In terms of pure offensive skill, I think Kevin Durant is probably the greatest player of all time.
2: I'm just saying.
0: Pure skill.
2: If you took Durant off that Warriors team, they would have still won both of those rings.
3: Yeah.
0: I agree. I don't disagree with that at all. And I think they would have won with against the Raptors, even if they had just had Clay.
3: If the Cavs were healthy, they might have taken one.
0: The first one. Yeah,
3: 2017, 2018, the Warriors.
0: They didn't have Love or Kyrie Irving and push it to six games.
3: Yeah.
0: That's hard for me to get by, thinking that they would have won that.
3: 2018 Braun, though.
0: He was something else.
3: Yeah.
0: But, I mean, I don't know. I have a hard time. I have a hard time with the Spurs. I just think they're a little young. So I want to ask you guys one more question before we move on to NHL and potentially NFL, NBA draft if we have time. What team that lost in this first round, if any of them, need to blow it all up after this season?
2: What do you define as blow it up? Because
0: start a rebuild. Who needs to just swallow the pill, take their medicine, and say, you know what? Ooh. It's time to just fire the coach,
3: I don't see any team that needs to do that. If I'm looking at all the teams, because there are a few teams that made the playoffs that kind of went past. Like the Suns just blew it all up this year, and they were a playoff team. So yeah. I think they're fine. The Trailblazers are just starting to get into the playoff feel, I guess. The Atlanta Hawks kind of in the same. They're kind of in the no man's land, I guess. Maybe the Hawks. You could say maybe the Hawks. But even then, they were still kind of rebuilding, I guess, at the trade deadline. There's not a single team that I think necessarily needs to blow it up. You could maybe say the Magic, but like even then, I don't know.
0: Yeah, but they pushed that series to seven games.
3: That's
0: right?
3: The thing, yeah. I don't know if the Magic necessarily need to blow it up.
0: Okay, so let's expand it to play-in teams then, too.
3: Play-in teams.
0: Let's expand it to play-in teams. Because you're right, Jay. This board is pretty nice in terms of NBA playoffs this year. It's pretty ethical.
2: Yeah. But see, I have one, and it is a playoff team. Like you talked about, right? The Hawks really weren't anything before we traded, right? Boom. We did great. Like, if the All-Star break on, we were great. Portland, still building. The Denver Nuggets need to sell pieces, get rid of Jokic.
3: Get rid of Jokic
0: is insane.
2: Wow.
0: Oh, my God.
2: Not because Jokic is bad, but because you can get good value for him, right? And he's really the, like, He's like the only person that's doing anything on this team. I don't know if you watched
3: Jamal Murray.
2: Yeah, every now and then, but it goes through Jokic, right? And
1: they need to get rid of Brown. Braun, however you
0: Christian
1: pronounce
0: Braun.
1: It.
3: Christian Braun. Yeah.
1: It's like I know he Holland needs hates to go. That dude. He needs to go. Like, I don't know what you're talking about getting rid of Jokic.
0: They need a soft
1: there's not
0: rebuild.
1: A person on this planet or that has ever touched a basketball that can replace what Jokic does.
0: 100% true.
2: I'm not saying that they can. I'm saying you get the most value, right? And so you can take one player and replace him with more.
0: No, you can't replace him. Trade everyone but Jokic. Get draft picks. Yeah. Draft a great point guard or a great forward in this draft and have Jokic play with freaking Darius Acuff. Or have Jokic play with AJ DeBonta, or have Jokic play with Darren Peterson. That would be freaking awesome.
3: Yeah.
2: Well,
0: I think a soft rebuild could work. I don't think you trade the best player of the NBA the last 5 years. I don't.
2: Yeah.
3: I'm going to say, if we're including play-in teams, I'm going to say the Miami Heat. They either need to get that superstar that they've been trying to get this whole time or blow it up. They're in the Chicago Bulls tier of just.
0: Man.
3: Complete no man's land. Like, they either need to get that superstar in the offseason or blow it up. So give me the Heat if we're counting.
0: Well, they wanted Damian Lillard. They wanted Giannis. They wanted yeah. Kevin Durant.
3: They might James get Jokic.
0: According to Andrew Patterson.
2: Yeah. Look,
3: get ready for the Jokic Miami Heat jersey swap.
2: Look, all I'm saying is, how many times did Jokic put up 86 points? Right? Trade him for Bam Adebayo. Right?
3: That is true.
0: For God's sake, Nick Rose, who needs to rebuild?
1: I will say the Suns. I think they did blow it up, and they still made the playoffs. But I'm still not convinced that this team is worth anything and going to make any serious noise. I think they'd be consistently play-in or just miss the play-in in terms of, like, in the field. I don't see a team that's led by Devin Booker and Jalen Green making some serious noise in the playoffs. And I'm sitting here looking at their roster and their salary that they're paying. Like, I understand it's that bad, Dylan dude. Brooks is a key part for that team, but you're paying him $22 million a year. And I know this is a hot take for literally almost 90% of the planet, but I love Grayson Allen. I grew up a Duke fan. I love Grayson Allen.
0: Oh, get out. I hate that guy.
1: You can't be paying him nearly $17 million a year if you're going to want to be a serious playoff team. You just can't. I understand his place. He is a great shooter in the game of basketball. You cannot be paying him $17 million a year.
0: That guy should be at $3 million.
1: Jalen Green, you can't be paying him $33.5 million a year. Like, it's just, I don't like their roster, period.
3: Jalen Green was a salary dump, though, right?
1: Yes, he was for the Kevin Durant thing. So I understand still having him, but if there's an expansion draft this summer, I will not be protecting him.
3: Yeah.
0: Yeah, and that's not a crazy take.
3: But they're not done with the rebuild yet. They just made it to the playoffs.
0: But the rebuild is, I think his point is, the rebuild's not going anywhere if these contracts are on the books. Correct me if I'm wrong.
1: No, that's it. Because the second you hit the rebuild and you try to find your stride, those picks are not going to be cheap. I mean, the top picks now are making a lot of money, and they're a big hit on your payroll.
0: And you have to attach first-round picks to these contracts just to get rid of them, right? I mean, you got to give it. Like, that's what the Thunder used to do. If you want to give us a that's how they got all those first-round picks. They absorbed all these horrible contracts, and they told teams, hey, if you want us to take this contract, you're giving us a first-round pick 6 years down the road. So the Suns might – that's a problem with this rebuild. Depending on how long these contracts are, if they want to get rid of these contracts, they might have to attach other capital just to get a trade exemption back or whatever, a salary dump, a rookie.
1: And if I was them, I'd honestly just completely blow it up, get rid of Booker too, because Booker is great. I don't know if the whole situation is in Phoenix is working out with how it probably should be going at this point in his career.
0: If they didn't win that finals and then he couldn't win with Kevin Durant, it's just not going to happen. It's just, I don't know, man.
1: Agreed.
0: It's tough for me. It's tough for me to believe in Devin Booker. I think he's a prolific scorer.
1: I think he can be a great complimentary piece to absolute superstar. He's got to pick one of the two, though. He can't try and balance being both. It just won't work.
0: Yeah. I'm going with my Dubs, man, or my hometown team, the Dubs. Not my Dubs, but my hometown team, the Dubs. I say you get rid of everyone except for Steph Curry, and only because you owe it to him to keep him there if he wants to be there. Of course, if he wants to be traded, if he's okay with it, you trade him. You probably still get two first-round picks for him. Draymond Green's got to go for anyone that's willing to pay anything to get that guy. Jimmy Butler, you might have to attach a first-round pick to get rid of that $56 million contract, but you got to get it off the books. I know there's only 1 year left, but you just got to get rid of it. Porzingis sucks. Podziemski sucks. Al Horford sucks. These guys are just, they're not getting any younger. I'd like to see them draft a guy like a JQ, Jaden Quaintance, or, you know, maybe like a Mikkel Brown, depending on where their pick is.
2: Yeah.
0: Just to learn from Curry, or maybe give the Warriors a center they finally have needed all these years. But trade everyone, man. It's not working out with Moses Moody. Will Richard could be something for you. I think you just need to just kind of build around the very few young pieces that you have and just kind of give Curry his ride off into the sunset. That's my take.
3: Yeah.
0: I don't know. Call me crazy. But the Warriors, they haven't done anything since 2022.
3: The Warriors are the Bulls of the West now at this point.
0: And it's sad, man.
3: Or the Heat of the West.
0: And it's sad.
3: Yeah. Well, I'm happy, but...
0: I don't have a problem with it, but it is sad to see them regress so fast, I guess is my point. Because they won a championship 4 years ago.
3: Yeah. I like them being in this no man's land, though.
0: I do too. I it's a long time coming.
3: It's funny to see them fail.
0: You got to pay your dues, right? Yeah. You got to pay your dues. But that is going to do it for this segment. When we come back, we're going to be talking a little bit about the NHL playoffs. It's been a lot of nonsense going on, a lot of upsets. So make sure you stay tuned on the other side of this break. When we come back, you've been listening to WTK 90.3 FM, The Rock, UT's College of Rock.
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6: 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That's T-I-X. 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

0: Good evening and welcome back to the final show of the academic year here on Rocky Top for us here at Rock Solid Sports. Welcome to the final segment of the final show. Thank you so much for tuning in with us all year. 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But we will have updates on social media and on the website throughout the year. So make sure you stay tuned with the website. But for this final segment, we are going to be talking about the NHL because the NHL playoffs is in full session, and I'll let Jay King take it first. Jay, what has stood out to you the most about this NHL playoffs?
1: Yeah, well, a lot of things. I mean, it's in all of sports. And something that I guess has really stood out to me is the Dallas Stars losing in the first round. I am not too fond of them, so seeing them lose to the Minnesota Wild was kind of fun to watch. I guess the other thing that stood out is the last 2 years we had back-to-back Stanley Cup Finals matchups between the Edmonton Oilers and the Florida Panthers. I was about to say Carolina Panthers. But the Oilers lost first round to the Anaheim Ducks, their first time in the playoffs since 2018, and the Florida Panthers did not make the playoffs at all. So it is just wide open this year in the NHL playoffs. Eastern Conference, the Buffalo Sabres, top-seeded Buffalo Sabres. Can't believe I'm saying that. They're down 2-0 to the Montreal Canadiens in round two right now. The Carolina Hurricanes are about to sweep the Philadelphia Flyers, and this is probably the Hurricanes' best year to make a cup run. They've always been the bridesmaid, but never the bride. Since like 2018, they've had plenty of conference finals appearances. They still have yet to actually make it to the finals with this core. This is 100% the year to do it, especially almost about to sweep the Philadelphia Flyers. And then I guess in the Western Conference, something that stands out to me is the Avalanche have a very easy path to the Cup Finals.
0: As they seem to always do.
1: Yeah.
2: Yeah, and another thing with the Hurricanes, too. Most people, I guess, don't know this, but there was this astounding statistic that was talking about, like, allowed goals over a 7-game period in the Stanley Cup playoffs. They are in a league with 3 other teams. I think it's the 94 Rangers. I couldn't tell you the other two. But like, they're historic, just, like, phenomenal teams. And the Rangers actually won Stanley Cup that year. So they're in pretty good company, I guess, if they can keep up this rate that they're going. I don't know. I'm going to be honest, especially with, like, upsets. I kind of thought that maybe the LA Kings would play a little bit better in that first round. They got swept. I mean, which they got swept by the Avalanche. So, like, that's not terrible. You know, Avalanche is a really good team. But my expectations was just LA. They're supposed to always be good at sports. And how did that happen? We'll never know. So
0: I love it, though.
2: Yeah. Yeah.
0: Same. I love it, though. I'm not complaining, man. Anytime LA loses, the world wins and the Bay Area wins.
1: But you know what? They took the Predator spot from the playoffs. I was rooting, even though the Avalanche are a division rival, I was rooting for them to sweep the Kings just because they took the Predator spot. The Preds would have at least gotten gentlemen swept by the Avalanche.
0: That's a real upgrade, JK.
1: Yeah.
0: Nick Rose, what stood out to you?
3: What stood out to me is that I haven't watched a second of hockey in my life.
1: Ridiculous.
3: So I am purely going off of this ESPN Stanley Cup playoff bracket. And I'm looking here, and I recognize some names. I recognize the Edmonton Oilers.
1: Yep.
3: Losing in four in six to the Anaheim Ducks, and I'm kind of perplexed because don't the Oilers have maybe like the greatest player of the current
0: David and Draisaitl,
1: Connor McDavid, yeah. Leon Draisaitl, both top five players in the league.
3: But so first I'm and confused third and by that result. But yeah, other than that, I'm looking at it. I know the Penguins had a whole bunch of buzz getting into the back in the playoffs for the first time in a while.
1: Yeah.
3: But other than that, I could not tell you a thing about a soul on this playoff bracket.
2: Do you know what the Oilers don't have, though? Their own Disney movie, bro. That's why the Ducks won, okay?
0: I think the perfect comparison for the Oilers. I know the Oilers have had a little bit more playoff success, but it takes more than two guys to win a championship, man.
1: Yeah.
0: I think the perfect example of that is Mike Trout, Shohei Ohtani. I think the perfect example of that is Trinidad Chambliss, Kawan Lacey. You know, it's just it just
1: they can never get the right goalie. Tristan Jarry, them trading away Stuart Skinner for Tristan Jarry was the biggest horizontal move I have ever seen. Like, I don't know. Tristan Jarry will go out of his way to lose games. He might win a few games, but he will go out of his way to lose games. He is terrible. He is not that good of a goalie. I don't understand what was happening there. There were so many rumors that the Oilers could get UC Saros. That was always one of the big ones. And as much as I would have hated him to see him go, but felt like it would have been the right time for the Preds to rebuild, and I felt like Saros would have been the perfect goaltender for the Oilers, but that did not happen.
0: I'd be remiss if I didn't mention the fact that it is UT versus UT tonight on the baseball diamond at Lindsay Nelson Stadium. Nick Rose has had the game up the whole time. Nick, give us a little bit of a rundown of what's happening just so the listeners have a good idea of how the Volunteers have been doing.
3: Yeah, so I'm 99% sure that Texas currently has one of, if not the best pitcher in the entire country on the mound. And the Vols have actually been able to make some noise against them, which is very weird because this Vols lineup
0: has been absent.
3: It's not necessarily absent is the correct word. It's been very inconsistent with a tendency to be bad. But no, they've made some noise. They've had some fun. Manny Marin, I don't know if they're going to say he stole home on a wild pitch or how they're going to score that, but he did take home on a wild pitch that bounced in front of the catcher then into the field of play, which was pretty funny to watch. But no, the Vols have been fairly good hitting. Trent Grindinger has performed very well. Deacon Kunz has been a menace on the mound.
0: Shocker.
1: He's so good.
3: So good today. He's had, here, I'll look it up really fast, but he's had a number of strikeouts. I'm pretty sure last time I checked, he was at six, and that was an inning ago. But he's been really good, and the Vols are looking to hold on to the lead. Specifically, the bullpen is looking to hold on to the lead.
0: I think
3: because that's brutal. That's been the most brutal part of the baseball season.
0: Yeah, I mean, it has. And I think if Tegan Kunz was playing like he did, like he has this year, if he played that way last year, Tennessee would have had a much, much easier go of it. Because the Sunday starter was really the hard one to find. You had Liam Doyle. Marcus Phillips struggled a little bit, but he was still pretty solid. And they just couldn't figure out who the Sunday guy was. Was it A.J. Russell? Was it Braden Krenzel? So,
1: Nope.
0: Yeah, exactly. None of the above. So, I think it's just a little difficult. But when you have a guy who's your guaranteed penciled in Friday night guy, it really helps.
3: Yeah, hey. And this is his stat line as of right now. Four innings pitch, two hits allowed, only one walk, eight strikeouts of 12 possible outs. Eight have been by way of the K. He's been phenomenal.
1: All I'm going to say is this is not that surprising to me because Tennessee is the best team in the country coming off a series loss. The only issue is Tennessee is the worst team in the country coming off a series win. But they came off a series loss last week, so probably going to be a sweep. Probably going to be a completely unexpected sweep. But, yeah, that's my main takeaway with Tennessee baseball this year is just you don't know what you're going to get with them.
3: Yeah. I mean, also, if you want to hear more about this game specifically when it's over, be sure to follow us on Instagram at WUTK Rock Solid Sports. We'll be providing live game coverage on X right now, as well as a post-game stand-up following the game, and make sure you tune in tomorrow because your very own Nick Rose would be covering that
0: game. I was going to say, a little birdie told me that you'll be there tomorrow.
3: Oh, yeah, and keeping myself busy.
0: You'll be there with Max Enos and Luke Attal of the cousin station of
1: WTK. No, you'll be with Jay King.
0: Jay King?
1: In the press box. Yep.
0: Oh, my gosh.
1: Jay King and Cheyenne Sargent.
0: You got Jay King.
2: The whole squad.
0: And Nick Rose. And shout out Cheyenne, who's also great at what she does. But you got Jay King and Nick Rose.
1: Sharing a press box.
0: Sharing a press box. That place is going to burn down, man.
3: They're going to run out of hot dogs.
0: Yeah. I wouldn't be surprised if you guys burned that place down. That's crazy. I don't know why they let you guys both in there. I don't know who did that. Well, I don't know who gives out the credentials around here.
1: Different agency, I guess.
0: Yeah. I guess so, man. I guess so. But before we go, I want to get your guys' picks of who's going to win the Stanley Cup Finals. So let's go around the horn really quickly. Who's going to win it and why?
1: Colorado's kryptonite is the Dallas Stars. They can never seem to beat them in a series ever. Dallas Stars were eliminated in the first round. Colorado Avalanche have clearly been the best team in the country. Give me the Avs.
2: My heart would say the Avalanche, but just to be contrarian, I'm going to go with the Hurricanes.
3: And I will be boring and choose the overall favorite in the Avalanche.
0: Of course you will. Because you're always boring.
3: Not true.
0: Always boring. Well, ladies and gentlemen, that is going to do it. I'm going to go with the... Give me the Canes. I'll go with Andrew Patterson.
2: Yes, sir.
0: That is going to do it for Rock Solid Sports for the year. For Nick Rose, for Jay King, for Andrew Patterson, for our sports director, Alex Carpenter, for our on-site producer, and engineer, Matt Keaton. I've been your host, Jack Lennon. 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